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I'm Trevor, and if you're a rock fan north of the American border, there's a great chance you've heard of Mississauga, Ontario's very own Billy Talent. Forming in 1993 under the name Pez, while lead vocalist Benjamin Kowalowicz was still working at 102.1 The Edge, the band would remain in the Toronto indie music scene until 2001 when they changed their name to Billy Talent and released their first studio album by the same name in 2003. They wouldn't truly get their big break until 2006 with the release of their second studio album, Billy Talent.

tracks like Red Flag, Devil in a Midnight Mass, This Suffering, and of course, Fallen Leaves, it's easy to see why they went double platinum in the album's first year and topped charts in both Canada and Germany in only the first week of its release.

years later, Billy Talent is still going strong, celebrating their 20th anniversary with an international tour performing their iconic second album, and with their most recent album, Crisis of Faith, which released in 2022. 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
4: 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I'm Cody Stroder. Two of my favorite things are watching movies and enjoying the night sky. But what if we combine them? Well, that's what Movies in the Park aims to do. 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That's right, this event is free to attend. There will be 3 days in June, July, and August when it will be happening. These days are June 11th, 18th, and 25th, July 9th, 16th and 23rd, and August 6th, 13th, and 20th. The movies will begin after sunset, so it's recommended to arrive by 9 p.m. This event is brought to you in partnership with the City of Waterloo and Princess Cinemas in support of the Food Bank of Waterloo Region. 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If you'd like to see more information on the event, visit events.waterloo.ca. That's events.waterloo.ca. Hope to see you watching movies under the stars with us. This has been the Community Calendar on CJIQ.
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0: You can call me Lily, and you are listening to a CJIQ Music Note. Forget about the Imperial System, we're talking Metric. Metric is an indie rock band formed right here in Ontario. That's right, the band got their start in Toronto in 1998 as a duo under the name Mainstream. They later changed their name to Metric after releasing an EP titled Mainstream EP. Multiple members of the band have had their own side projects, like guest appearing for other bands or lead singer Emily Haynes releasing solo albums under the name Emily Haynes and the Soft Skeleton. As the band collectively, their current lineup includes Emily Haynes, James Shaw, Jules Scott Key, and Joshua Winstead. That's a lot of J names, isn't it? They even won Group of the Year for the Juno Awards in 2010. Their albums also won awards like Synthetica winning Alternative Album of the Year and Recording Package of the Year in 2013's Juno Awards. Some of their songs like Monster Hospital, Help I'm Alive, and Breathing Underwater are some of my personal favorites. This has been Lily with a CJIQ Music Note.
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1: 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June 9th, Bleachers play the RBC Amphitheater in Toronto. June 12th and 13th, Sam Roberts Band at the Jackson Triggs Winery in Niagara-on-the-Lake. That's part of their summer concert series. Kurt Vile and the Violators play History in Toronto on June 16th. Arkells play Lee's Palace on June 17th. July 17th to 19th sees the Hillside Music Festival return to Guelph. By Perula headlining on July 17th. Stars on July 18th, Matt Mays on July 19th, The Darcys and Holorado also playing Hillside that weekend. Bush with J.J. Wild, they play Casino-rama on July 26th. Foo Fighters play Rogers Stadium in Toronto on August 4th. September 25th, Weezer play Scotiabank Arena. And just announced, 5440 play Maxwell's in Waterloo on October 2nd. That's your CJIQ Concert Connection full list at CJIQFM.com.
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0: Forming in 2005 in British Columbia, Mother Mother has created several unique songs and albums that have kept them in the light for many years. Their debut album, 2005's self-released Mother, which later be re-released called Touch Up, is considered as raw, experimental, and emotionally honest, which Mother Mother would continue to refine on later album and single releases.
1: Hope that you enjoy
0: Mother Mother created a signature blend of folk-inspired melodies and layered instrumentation with their first studio album, Oh My Heart, in 2008. With songs from the album such as Hayloft, Arms Tonight, and Burning Pile were quick to become fan favorites. Although the album was well received when it first released, it would experience a massive resurgence in the early 2020s because of social media. Hayloft and Burning Pile from Oh My Heart had massive traction on TikTok. They particularly resonated with younger generations, especially with the non-binary and LGBTQIA+ community. This helped bring in a new wave of listeners to their music and expand their reach to more people. Mother Mother doesn't just stick to one sound. Throughout the years, their album sees a shift in the kind of style of music they've done. Mother Mother was nominated in two categories at the 2025 Juno Awards, and it's recognition that the band has created music that resonates with so many people, but also that the band is far from finished to show what they've got. I'm Cody Schroeder, and this has been a CJIQ Music Note.
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2: It's the CJIQ Community Calendar. I'm Trev, and if you could travel back in time to experience the 80s and earlier decades, would you? Well, thankfully, you're not going to need a time machine because the past is coming to us on June 26th with the Cruisin' on King Vintage Car Show. You can expect over a kilometer of vintage cars lined up for your viewing pleasure, as well as a ton of food trucks, vendors, a beer tent, and of course, live music performed by a Neil Young tribute band. The event is happening at Carl's Air Square and King Street between Water and Frederick, starting at 5:30 p.m. and going until 9:30 p.m. And if you're wondering what kinds of cars you might see, here's what I can tell you. The cutoff for submitting your vintage car is pre-1986, meaning the newest cars you'll see will be just turning 40 years old. So, if great music, old cars, and good food sounds like an awesome time, you're not going to want to miss this amazing event in the heart of downtown Kitchener. The Cruisin' on King Vintage Car Show, June 26th from 5:30 to 9:30 p.m. at Carl's Air Square on King Street. This has been a Community Calendar on CJIQ.
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0: Sam Roberts has always been a fan of playing music. He started violin lessons at the age of 4 at his request, and he would continue them until his early 20s. His father gave him a Spanish guitar at age 12, and Sam was introduced to the electric guitar at 13. He would begin performing in bands after, such as Happy Death Men, Screwtape, and Grover in high school. While continuing to play in bands, most notably William, Roberts would enroll at McGill University. He would work alongside Eric Ferrez and James Hall. The band was formed in 1993 and released a 3-song single in 1996 called The Piranha and renamed themselves to North Star a year later. However, North Star disbanded after failing to promote their 5-track EP in Los Angeles. Roberts returned to Canada in 1999 to create the 12-song demo Brother Down. Rich man cried 'cause the money is time. Poor man's money 'cause he knows he ain't blind. In 2001, Sam revisited 6 tracks from Brother Down with percussionist Jordan Zadoronsny, and the resulting EP was called The Inhuman Condition. The band had a successful debut at Toronto's Canadian Music Week and was picked up by Universal Music Canada. Although Sam Roberts was promoted as a solo act, he got longtime bandmates James Hall, Eric Ferrez, Dave Nugent, and Corey Zadoronsny to create his soon-to-be-touring band. Since then, Sam Roberts' band was signed by Universal Records in 2002. The EP Brother Down was remastered and made its commercial debut in 2002, and the singles Brother Down and Don't Walk Away, Eileen became hits across the country. Away, I'm Cody Stroder, and this has been a CJIQ Music Note.
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0: This is Lily with a CJIQ music note. Tame Impala isn't just a band, it's a psychedelic music project. Started by Australian singer, songwriter, and multi-instrumentalist Kevin Parker, Parker writes, performs, and records every song by himself in studio. When on tour, Parker enlists the help of Dominic Simper, Jay Watson, Cam Avery, Julian Barbagallo, and James Ireland. Some of the albums released as Tame Impala include Lonerism in 2012, The Slow Rush in 2020, and Deadbeat in 2025. Kevin Parker was also diagnosed with synesthesia, a rare neurological condition that makes him see different colors for different sounds, making every note and chord all the more important for him. And the songs clearly show just how carefully he chose every single note. But if I had to choose a favorite song, oh, it would have to be Dracula. This has been Lily with a CJIQ music note.
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1: 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How about a little music?
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0: What makes the job tough is the moment a server realizes a customer's had enough alcohol to drink and they have to make that decision not to overserve.
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0: The Sheepdogs is a Canadian band formed in 2004 at the University of Saskatchewan under the name of The Breaks. The original members of the band were Ewan Curry, Ryan Golan, and Sam Corbett. The trio was gravitated to blues rocks when they just started jamming out in Corbett's parents' basement. Some bands often cited as early influences are the Black Keys, Kings of Leon, Creedence Clearwater Revival, and the Allman Brothers. The band released a self-titled EP in 2006 under the name of The Breaks. But after Liot Hansen was added to the band, they changed their names to The Sheepdogs. One of the most popular songs from The Sheepdogs is called I Don't Know. It was considered a certified platinum in Canada in 2012. Another single that was a hit was Feeling Good. This song was played at Toronto Maple Leafs home games after every goal the Maple Leafs scored in the 2015-2016 season. Over the past two decades, the Sheepdogs have won the ears of many who enjoy rock music. I'm Cody Schroeder, and this has been a CJIQ Music Note.
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But really, this is what you do sound like. Who actually cares, though? 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

0: I'm Willow Bridges, and you're listening to a CJIQ Music Note. With an astounding 104 award nominations and 42 award wins, the Arctic Monkeys have solidified their standings in the indie rock and post-punk scenes. The band formed in 2002 in Sheffield, England, with members Alex Turner, Matt Helders, Nick O'Malley, and Andy Nichols. Two of the boys, Alex Turner and Matt Helders, were actually neighbors and close friends who met Andy all the way back in secondary school. But unfortunately for the band, Nichols would be stepping away shortly after the release of their first album in 2004. Nichols ended up being replaced by another long-term friend, Jamie Cook. Fortunately, in 2005, the band ended up signing to Domino Records, an independently owned label based in London, England. The band has gone on to release a multitude of hit albums like AM, which includes songs like Why'd You Only Call Me When You're High and I Wanna Be Yours. The most recent Arctic Monkeys released was October 2022 with album The Car, which was released during their tour of the same name, The Car Tour, which ended October 2023. Hopefully, we will continue to see more from the boys in the next few years and that they take a much needed rest after their tour. And this has been a CJIQ Music Note.
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1: Now this update from the Canadian Press. Prime Minister Mark Carney says Canada's international work on artificial intelligence will continue to help build an alternative to American big tech. The government's long-awaited national AI strategy promises to expand a sovereign technology alliance launched with Germany in February to help get Canadians to use and trust AI more with legislation. Algerian-born Mohamed Harkat has won a round in his long-running legal battle to remain in Canada. A federal court says the 2018 government decision that Harkat must not be allowed to stay in Canada is unreasonable after the findings that he was complicit in acts of terrorism committed by Chechen extremists, with the judge saying it was not adequately supported by the record or the decision-maker's reasoning. Nearly 5 years after a gruesome slaying in Ontario, a national Muslim group is urging Ottawa to follow through on past recommendations to fight Islamophobia. The Canadian Muslim Healthcare Network says current hate crime data is flawed. From the Canadian Press, I'm John Kennedy.
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1: Now this update from the Canadian Press. Ottawa's new artificial intelligence strategy includes helping to build an alternative to American big tech. Prime Minister Mark Carney says the goal with Canada's new national AI strategy is to offer an alternative to U.S. big tech, and notes that Canada is one of the only other countries in the world with a large language model of its own. The executive director of the Directors Guild of Canada doesn't believe that using taxpayer funding is a substitute for streamers to contribute 15% of their Canadian revenue. Alistair Hepburn of the DGC is part of the creative industry that is slamming the government move on dismantling CanCon obligations for streamers after the CRTC changed the amount that streamers have to contribute to Canadian content. Child killer Alan Schoenborn has been granted a conditional discharge, and a spokesperson for the family of his victims calls it baffling. A family spokesperson worries that Schoenborn's violent tendencies and unwillingness to participate in drug and alcohol counseling could pose a risk to the public. From the Canadian Press, I'm John Kennedy.
0: Whether you're shaking off the sleep or embracing the day head on, we've got you covered. 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
1: What's up? 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You know, from space. And... Whoa, I'm loving people's reactions to the news that Lotto Max now has more chances to win, with 15 new prizes of $100,000 on the next draw.
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2: Now this update from the Canadian Press. Ottawa's new AI strategy is hoping to create some 90,000 AI-related jobs for young Canadians and up to 250,000 new jobs through AI adoption by 2031. The federal government says it intends to put $500 million toward expanding and enhancing regional artificial intelligence initiatives to help accelerate AI adoption across Canada and its commercialization. The National Executive Director of the Directors Guild of Canada doesn't believe that taxpayer funding is a substitute for streamers' 15% contributions to Canadian content. Alistair Hepburn is part of the creative industry that is slamming the government on its move to dismantle CanCon obligations for streamers. Treaty chiefs representing First Nations across Western Canada say they are willing to carry out acts of civil disobedience against Alberta Premier Danielle Smith's separation vote. Treaty 8 Grand Chief Trevor Mercedes says Smith needs to put a stop to the upcoming referendum on the matter. From the Canadian Press, I'm John Kennedy.
0: It's not just a morning show. 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
1: What's up? Alien here. You know, from space. And... Whoa, I'm loving people's reactions to the news that Lotto Max now has more chances to win, with up to 90 new prizes of $100,000. See? She also can't believe there's millions more to win every single draw. But it's real. Believe it.
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1: Now this update from the Canadian Press. Prime Minister Mark Carney says Canada's international work on artificial intelligence will continue to help build an alternative to American big tech. The government's long-awaited national AI strategy promises to expand a sovereign technology alliance launched with Germany in February to help get Canadians to use and trust AI more with legislation. Algerian-born Mohamed Harkat has won a round in his long-running legal battle to remain in Canada. A federal court says the 2018 government decision that Harkat must not be allowed to stay in Canada is unreasonable after the findings that he was complicit in acts of terrorism committed by Chechen extremists, with the judge saying it was not adequately supported by the record or the decision-maker's reasoning. Nearly 5 years after a gruesome slaying in Ontario, a national Muslim group is urging Ottawa to follow through on past recommendations to fight Islamophobia. The Canadian Muslim Healthcare Network says current hate crime data is flawed. From the Canadian Press, I'm John Kennedy.
0: We're not here to be ordinary. We're here to redefine your morning routine. 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
1: What's up? 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And... Whoa, I'm loving people's reactions to the news that Lotto Max now has more chances to win, with 15 new prizes of $100,000 on the next draw.
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2: Now this update from the Canadian Press. Some Canadians will be getting a little extra cash today with the arrival of the new Canada Groceries and Essentials Benefit, formerly known as the GST-HST credit. The affordability assistance will go to roughly 12 million Canadians, with one-time amounts, depending on the size of the household, ranging anywhere from $267 up to a maximum of $533. We'll soon find out just how the jobs market fared in May as well. Statistics Canada will roll out the new numbers this morning. It's expected that roughly 10,000 jobs were created. Canada's business community says a trade deal clearing the way for goods to flow more freely into the U.S. should be the top goal of negotiators as they gear up for a review of the North American Free Trade Pact. And finally, a ruling is expected today in the case of a former Hydro-Quebec employee charged with carrying out economic espionage for the benefit of China. From the Canadian Press, I'm Rob Westgate.
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1: What's up? 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
2: Now this update from the Canadian Press. Ottawa's new AI strategy aims to close the Canada adoption gap through training, investment, and new rules. The plan promises to provide free AI literacy programs, protections against misuse of personal data, and measures to improve trust in chatbots and AI-generated content. But opposition parties argue the plan lacks details on privacy, safety, and how it will impact jobs. Manitoba's premier has pulled the plug on an artificial intelligence data center project southeast of Winnipeg. Wab Canoe says when you balance the sheer size of the project, the energy it consumes, and its impact on the environment, there's little benefit to the province. Canada's film and television sector is warning that Ottawa's policy shift on streaming could weaken the future of Canadian content. Industry groups are criticizing the federal government for revisiting the rules that would require foreign streamers to invest more in Canadian programming. From the Canadian Press, I'm John Kennedy.
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2: Now this update from the Canadian Press. The de facto independent authority, traditionally viewed as the arbiter of when to call a genuine recession, believes it's too soon to use that word. In a news bulletin today, the CD Howe Institute's Business Cycle Council says that two consecutive quarters of declining GDP are not sufficient to call a recession. Prime Minister Mark Carney's government is set to follow through on one of its affordability promises, the Canadian Groceries and Essentials Benefit. Starting today, an estimated 12 million Canadians will get the one-time benefit cash boost. With the formal review of the Canada-US-Mexico Agreement on Trade set to commence July 1st, Canada's business community are urging that the paramount objective should be ensuring most Canadian goods can flow to the U.S. unimpeded by tariffs. And BC's Coroner Service is issuing a heads-up and urging caution as more residents begin participating in summer activities. The service says there was a spike in drownings and motorcycle-related deaths in May. From the Canadian Press, I'm Don Mitchell.
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1: What's up? 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And... Whoa, I'm loving people's reactions to the news that Lotto Max now has more chances to win, with 15 new prizes of $100,000 on the next draw.
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1: Now this update from the Canadian Press. Statistics Canada says the economy added a surprise 88,000 jobs in May, pushing the unemployment rate down to 6.6%. It partially offset employment declines over the first 4 months of the year. An estimated 12 million Canadians will be eligible for the Canada Groceries and Essential Benefit, which will start going out today. Canadians who meet the income threshold will receive the benefit automatically by direct deposit or by mail. The nonpartisan and independent institute, seen as the de facto authority and arbiter for calling economic recessions in Canada, believes it's too soon to use that term. In a bulletin, the C.D. Howe Institute's Business Cycle Council said 2 quarters of declining GDP in a row are not sufficient to call a recession and urges caution over reading too much into the recent data. And NDP parliamentary leader Don Davies is calling the federal Liberals' $2.3 billion artificial intelligence strategy reckless and inadequate, leaving Canadians dangerously exposed. From the Canadian Press, I'm Don Mitchell.
0: Your antidote to the ordinary is right here.
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That was We're Going Home by Vance Joy. You're listening to 88.3 CJIQ. Cyber Soprano here, back on the mic. We've got the station for the real music lovers, okay? So we're going to be talking gearheads in just a little bit. First, we got Rusted from the Rain by Billy Talent. Halfway Home by Broken Social Scene is right now. Yeah.

0: That was Trouble by Cage the Elephant. 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I'm Cyber Soprano. For my gearheads out there, with a closet full of guitar pedals, cables jumbled into wire spaghetti, and plenty of music tech, what do you think is the point of no return? You know, if you have someone in your life who needs to have every single sound of guitar, bass, or other amplified instrument possible, you know that it is near impossible to get them to steer away from window shopping on Reverb.com, Facebook Marketplace, or any other gear seller. If you feel called out by this, let me know. What was the moment you felt like you passed the point from casual to crazed? I've only recently started taking guitar lessons, and my teacher is absolutely great. Big shout out to my boy Andrew. But I could already feel myself being consumed by the bug. I got a beginner, like, super cheapo pedal from Facebook Marketplace, and I realized I didn't have a power supply for it. And I needed to get another quarter-inch cable. And while I was shopping around anyway, I might as well get a tuner. And also, hours later, you can imagine I've got a cart total that sends my bank account into panic mode. In fairness, I haven't hit confirmed total yet, so I might still be safe, but I can feel myself passing that edge. So, what was your edge? Do you remember the moment you committed to the gearhead life? If this is you, let me know.
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That was We Don't Know by the Strumbellas. 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We got Tananan by Portugal the Man. This is Fever Pitch by Rainbow Kitten Surprise.

0: That was Denim Danger by Monster Truck on 88.3 CJIQ. Cyber Soprano here. If you're reading the news every now and then, just being like, what, like, is this a practical joke? Because it's not very funny. You are not alone. I am right there with you. And I read this headline, and I literally just, like, long nose breath, one of those nose breaths where you're like, what is happening? So I'm going to read first the headline, which is already insane in itself. I promise you this is verbatim what the headline says from AP. Scientists find yeast in frozen mummy's guts. Use it to make sourdough bread. You know what's worse? Context doesn't even make it make any more sense. Let me read you a couple passages from the article. Yeast has been growing in the guts of a frozen mummy called Ötzi, the Iceman, for thousands of years. Scientists have discovered, telling AFP, they used it to make a sourdough bread. If you tell anyone you have yeast, they immediately ask, can we use it for bread? Says lead study author Mohamed Sarhan in the Italian city of Bolzano. So they tried to make a sourdough loaf. Initially, it didn't work, the microbiologist admitted. But after 3 months of effort, we had a very, very good sourdough. What in the entire world is going on? I don't even have anything funny or interesting to add to this because this is pure cinema. I just needed to share.
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9: 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I'm Cody Stroder. Two of my favorite things are watching movies and enjoying the night sky. But what if we combine them? 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The movies will begin after sunset, so it's recommended to arrive by 9 p.m. This event is brought to you in partnership with the City of Waterloo and Princess Cinemas in support of the Food Bank of Waterloo Region. 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

That was Seventh Floor by Ali X. You're listening to 88.3 CJIQ. Stick around. We got lots more great cues. We'll be talking long-term projects and a bunch of other stuff. You don't want to go anywhere. You want to ride this ride with me. We got The Kids Aren't All Right by The Offspring.

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1: Now this update from the Canadian Press. Canada's labor market rebounded with a surprise gain of 88,000 jobs in May, partially offsetting a bigger drop in employment since the start of the year. Statistics Canada says the unemployment rate fell 6.6% in May, down from 6.9% in April. A federal Liberals flagship affordability measure will land in the bank accounts of eligible Canadians starting today. The Canada Groceries and Essentials Benefit was previously called the GST-HST credit and usually paid out on a quarterly basis to lower-income households. A conservative politician in Quebec doesn't believe the province should rush legislation seeking to ban energy drinks for teens. Maite Blanchette-Vezina says she's not opposed to a ban, but wants to debate its merits this fall. And a verdict is expected today in the case of an ex-Hydro Quebec employee accused of economic espionage for the benefit of China. A former researcher is accused of sharing proprietary research from Hydro Quebec with Chinese entities without permission. From the Canadian Press, I'm Dom Mitchell.
0: It's not just a station. 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

That was I Will Wait by Mumford & Sons on 88.3 CJIQ. And if this is true to life, you want to wait because we got some interesting long-term projects we'll discuss. First, we got Falling Apart by Rural Alberta Advantage.

0: That was Money by the Beaches on 88.3 CJIQ. Cyber Soprano here. Have you ever worked on something for such a ridiculously long time, but not for any particular reason or end goal, literally just for fun? There's a note in my notes app on my phone that was initiated in 2016. I have continued to add to this note for 10 years. The note is titled Album and Song Names, and that's originally what it was, but it's kind of evolved into anything that I think is funny, and then I just kind of write it down. I was actually in a band called the Dead Friends Club, and our first album was titled Funeral After Party, little Cyber Soprano facts, and both of these names were taken from that list. So I thought I'd list some highlights and read them through, and we can laugh together, and if you find anything that inspires you to start a band, you have my blessing. There's a few highlights, like Hospital Milk, The Council of Bounce, The Ancient Grain Hardcore Hoser, Squirrel Father, Iquid, Madamister, Psychic Tickle, Men of Paws, Neus Presso Machina, The Ska Pranos, I really want to start that one up, My Sprinky, and Macrochip. This is just a taste, okay? This list is 10 years old, so you can imagine there's way more than this. If you do end up using any of these, like I said, you have my blessing. So long as you let me know at CJIQ883fans, and hey, if your brand / song / album is good, I'll be your first fan.
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If you're what we call a brew head, you're super into the craft beer scene in KW, stick around. We're discussing news. First, we got Megalomaniac by Incubus. 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Fights.

0: I'm Michael Morwood, and this is a CJIQ Music Note. Gorillaz, the world's biggest virtual band that have been blurring the lines of fiction and reality since 2000, collaborating with some of the biggest artists around the globe, like Elton John, MF Doom,
1: slow it down some, no split clown bump,
0: Tame Impala,
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0: De La Soul.
3: Are you kidding?
4: Yo, pretty packages of frosted delights.
0: But who's really behind the iconic cartoon facade of the Gorillaz? Where did they come from? And how did they become the musical juggernaut that they are today?
5: Elevator going up.
0: First off, let's address the elephant in the room. Who are the Gorillaz? Well, in their music videos, album art, and merchandise, the Gorillaz are made up of four distinct cartoon characters. 2D, the tall and lanky Britpop frontman, Murdoch Nichols, the band's green-skinned maniacal founding member and bass player, Noodle, their kid guitar player, and Russell, their drummer, who also happens to be possessed by the spirit of rapper Del the Funky Homo Sapien. But in reality, these weird and wonderful characters are just the public-facing Gorillaz, and the band is actually the brainchild of two people. With all the music being done by the Blur frontman, Damon Albarn, and all the iconic visuals being done by the Tank Girl artist, Jamie Hewlett. The pair came up with the idea while they were watching MTV one day, with Damon saying in an interview with Wired back in 2008, "If you watch MTV for too long, it's a bit like hell." This was the beginning of the boy band sort of explosion, and it just felt so manufactured. And we were like, well, let's make a manufactured band, but make it kind of interesting. And thus, Gorillaz were born. With massive hits under their belt like Clint Eastwood, Feel Good Inc., and Stylo, the Gorillaz can still fill arenas to this day, while still managing to experiment with new sounds on every album. This has been a Music Note on CJIQ.
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0: That was the way you used to do by Queens of the Stone Age. 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I'm Cyber Soprano. Sad news, brewheads. Another one bites the dust for the craft beer community in KW. Counterpoint Brewing Co. is unfortunately closing its doors after 7 years of serving the KW beer scene. The duo, Graham Kobayashi and Rich Hritzak, started the company after meeting by chance in 2011, and Counterpoint opened its doors on Frederick Street in Kitchener, 2019. Their post announcing the closing concludes with the heartfelt message, quote, "As we wind things down, we won't be able to respond to every message, but we truly appreciate all the love and support this community has shown us. Thanks for being part of the Counterpoint story." And that love has been sent. Many of the other local businesses and brewers in the region have been expressing their condolences with words of support to the brewery, including a post from Wellington Brewery that reads, "We'll miss you. Thanks for being such great neighbors and sending love." It's nice to see so much support in the brewery community in KW. And hey, Counterpoint, you will be missed.
1: What's up? Alien here. 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
1: 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Already bought my ticket.
3: 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Believe it. Lotto Max.
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That was Albatross by Big Wreck on CJIQ. 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First, this is That's All I Need by Dirty Head. 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
2: Now this update from the Canadian Press. Canada's labor market added 88,000 jobs in May, dropping the unemployment rate to 6.6%. Statistics Canada says growth last month was concentrated in full-time work, with construction leading the way with a gain of 27,000 jobs. The unofficial authority on recession calls in Canada says the upcoming review of the Canada-United States-Mexico agreement will continue to raise concerns about economic growth over the next few quarters. The C.D. Howe Institute's Business Cycle Council says they're ready to meet again to discuss a possible recession call if broad-based economic strain emerges. St. John, New Brunswick's power company says it's launching a virtual clone of its electricity grid, providing companies and researchers with a simulated environment to run projects. And Toronto and Vancouver pot shops are expecting a high when the World Cup gets underway next week. Ontario's pot distributor suggesting a 10% sales boost for those near the action. From the Canadian Press, I'm Don Mitchell.
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That was Ride Lonesome by Beck. 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Find out how. We got Good Times by the Indiana Drones first. This is Letterman by Gay 90s.

0: That was a cover of the Toto classic Africa by Weezer. 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

That was Walls Fall Down by Bedouin Soundclash on 88.3 CJIQ. Do you ever get exhausted by all of the like fitness and wellness influencers talking about you have to eat this thing, you have to take this thing, if you're not taking this supplement, you're literally gonna die? It feels like it's every single day. Ugh. If you know what I'm talking about, stick around. We're

0: That was 38 Years Old by The Tragically Hip on 88.3 CJIQ. Cyber Soprano here. It feels like every wellness and fitness influencer on the entirety of the interwebs is trying to get me to eat every possible protein source I can. Like hundreds of thousands of grams of protein every day. It's not possible, guys. And part of that is because a lot of the things that are alleged as great protein sources aren't as yoked as you might think. Like peanut butter. Peanut butter only has 8 grams of protein per 2 tablespoons, which is not enough to be considered high in protein. For 200 calories in the same serving, you need to consume several hundred calories to get a decent amount of protein from peanut butter. Or chia seeds. Chia seeds are packed with lots of great things, like they got vitamins and minerals and protective compounds, but not protein. 1 ounce of chia seeds contains 4.68 grams of protein. Since chia seeds are typically consumed in little baby portions, like a few tablespoons at a time, chia seeds would not be considered a high protein food. And this one is the one that gets me. Nut milks. Cow's milk is a good source of protein. It's got 9.68 grams per cup. But, you know, understandably, the lactose intolerant gang out here can't exactly have the cow's milk. But with the exception of soy milk, most plant-based milks are really low in protein. A cup of almond milk provides just over a gram of protein, and a cup of coconut milk provides basically none. Don't let these fitness influencers and health brands fool you. Stay informed.
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3: 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June 9th, Bleachers play the RBC Amphitheater in Toronto. June 12th and 13th, Sam Roberts Band at the Jackson Triggs Winery in Niagara-on-the-Lake. That's part of their summer concert series. Kurt Vile and the Violators play History in Toronto on June 16th. Arkells play Lee's Palace on June 17th. July 17th to 19th sees the Hillside Music Festival return to Guelph. By Perula headlining on July 17th. Stars on July 18th, Matt Mays on July 19th, The Darcys and Holorado also playing Hillside that weekend. Bush with JJ Wild, they play Casino Rama on July 26th. Foo Fighters play Rogers Stadium in Toronto on August 4th. September 25th, Weezer play Scotiabank Arena. And just announced, 5440 play Maxwell's in Waterloo on October 2nd. 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

That was Bahamas on CJIQ, your zone for getting ready for the weekend, okay? We got lots of excitement. Start planning now. 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
1: Now this update from the Canadian Press. Statistics Canada says a surprise gain in Canada's labor market last month was concentrated in full-time work, and construction led the way with a gain of 27,000 jobs. The CD Howe Institute's Business Cycle Council says that weakness in the economy in Canada is not yet widespread or persistent enough to warrant the term recession. Over the past week, the federal conservatives have laid blame for what they're calling a full-blown recession at the feet of the Liberal government. The verdict has been postponed in the case of a former employee with Quebec's hydro utility charged with carrying out economic espionage for the benefit of China. And the U.S. military says it boarded a sanctioned oil supertanker linked to Iran in the Indian Ocean today. The U.S. Navy continues to enforce a blockade of Iran's ports as part of an effort to force Tehran to open the Strait of Hormuz and accept a deal to extend a tenuous ceasefire in the war. From the Canadian Press, I'm Don Mitchell.
0: Your antidote to the ordinary is right here.
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That was Too Young to Die by Blonde Diamond on CJIQ. And hey, if you think the roads in Kitchener are bad, I'm about to affirm you so dang hard. First, we got Come to Light by Arkells. This is Good Dream by Mae Martin.

0: That was Changed by Revivalists on CJIQ. And hey, driving in Kitchener can be rough. We all know that. But so does the CAA. For yet another year, Ira Needles Boulevard has been named by drivers as the absolute worst road in Waterloo Region and in Western Ontario by CAA survey taken by drivers in Ontario. Not only was Ira Needles the worst roadway, but Trussler Road, which is the same roadway as Ira Needles south of Highway 7 and 8, came in as the fourth worst. Guys, come on, municipality, we need to get it together. In between, in the number 2 and 3 spots, are Arthur Street South and Barnswallow Drive, both in Elmira. York Road in Guelph took the 5th spot. We're not doing great in this area of the world. Brian Purview, government relations consultant for CAA South Central Ontario, told 570 News Radio that voters described all those roads as being filled with potholes, with uneven pavement, poor road maintenance, and too much traffic congestion. If you're driving down those roads right now, you're literally looking at your radio going, I know that's right. Ira Needles has appeared in the top 5 worst road list for the region since 2023, 3 years in a row. For Ontario overall this year, Barton Street in Hamilton was voted worst in the province. So hey, it could always be worse.
1: What's up? Alien here. You know, from space. And... 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

That was Demons by Imagine Dragons on 88.3 CJIQ. And hey, if you think the roads are bad in Kitchener, you're not even ready to hear about how tough it can be in Montreal. Stick around. First, we got Hello Time Bomb by Matthew Goodband, Dark Necessities by Red Hot Chili Peppers. This is Two Tickets by Darian Gerard.

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1: 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We'll see if I'm leaking.

0: This is a CJIQ music note. I'm Lily Bunny. You know them, you've heard them, you may even love them. Linkin Park is one of the best-selling bands of the 21st century and a complete icon of alt rock. Whether it's Hybrid Theory being their first studio album and one of the best-selling albums in the US, or even their inspiration to other bands like 1OK Rock or Bring Me the Horizon, Linkin Park is everywhere. You've heard them, I'm sure. You cannot escape them, especially if you often listen to alt rock, heavy metal, or even a bit of hip hop. Their music even became so iconic that one of their songs, What I've Done, is heavily associated with the ending of the 2007 Transformers movie, which absolutely exploded into pop culture. Their music has infected every inch of pop culture for so many years, there's no way you haven't heard any of their songs. Whether it's Shadow of the Day, In the End, or Numb, I guarantee everyone who has listened to any alt rock has at least one song from Linkin Park that they consider their favorite. This has been Music Notes on CJIQ.
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0: 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That was Dark Necessities by Red Hot Chili Peppers. I'm Cyber Soprano. You ever feel like no matter how hard you try to be a good Samaritan, you're getting pushed down by the man? Well, that's happening in Montreal. The potholes in Montreal are so bad that people, vigilante pavers, are taking it upon themselves to fill the holes themselves. That includes this guy, Shad Tekiu. He's become an Instagram hit after videos of him filling potholes around the city were shared widely. This is a quote from him. He says, "People are really happy when I do this. It gives a sense that we're all in this together and a community." Another vigilante paver, Anthony Kahn, he's extending a hand to the Montreal community as well as to the mayor of Montreal, teaching municipal crews, or hoping to teach municipal crews, to learn from his technique of filling potholes. He's doing this so good, it's better than the city itself. And it's really incredible and selfless work that these guys are doing. But apparently, they could face hefty fines and a civil court case from the city, according to Avi Levi, who is the co-founder of Tickets 911, which is a law firm that helps people fight tickets. A quote from him, "The potholes are pretty crazy, and they seem more and more dangerous, but filling potholes yourself is illegal. It's basically modifying public infrastructure, and they can get a fine or they can get sued." Ugh, it's wild that even good, honest Samaritan work can be foiled by a bad case of bureaucratic bog down. But it really does seem like what these guys are doing is heroic.
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I'm here to tell you, have a good weekend. Cyber Soprano is off the mic, okay? 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

Jumper by Third Eye Blind here on 88.3 CJIQ. What's going on? It's Trev. And welcome to your Friday afternoon show. Congratulations, everybody. You made it to Friday. I'm proud of all of you. Give yourselves a pat on the back if you think you deserve it. It's been a long week. If you don't think you deserve it, though, don't do it. It's important to hold yourself accountable. It's going to be a good show today. We're going to talk about the NHL this hour. More specifically, in a little bit, how last night's game broke my heart. Absolutely ripped it out of my chest and crushed it in its hand. It's awful, so stick around, we're going to talk about it. In the meantime, though, more great music here on your favorite radio station. Kinky by Baby, Wolves by the Ascot Royals coming up next. But first, here's Be Legendary by Pop Evil.

0: That was Kinky by Baby. You're listening to 88.3 CJIQ, the Tri-Cities Alternative. What's going on? It's Trev. And let's talk about how last night's hockey game broke my heart. If you've been listening all week, there's a good chance you heard me talk about my family's playoff pool and how if there was another 9-goal game like there was in game one, that I would probably be on here, you know, complaining about it. And while last night's game was not a 9-goal game, it was a 7-goal game. And it was pretty good. So let's talk about it, shall we? Vegas was leading 2-0 with less than 10 minutes to go in the third period. But Carolina would tie it up with 2 goals in just 3 minutes, which was incredible. And after that, maybe a minute or so later, Vegas thought they scored a goal. There was like a skirmish in front of the Carolina net. They poked the puck and it went in. But the call on the ice was no goal, goaltender interference, no penalty or anything. They just ruled that the goalie had it covered. Vegas used a coach's challenge on this to try to get the call overturned because they thought it was a good goal. They thought there was no goaltender interference. But the challenge ended up being unsuccessful, which means Vegas was given a delay of game penalty and Carolina would score on the ensuing power play to take the lead, which made my heart sink for about half a second because the person in second place in my playoff pool had the guy that scored the goal. And playoff goals are worth an extra point. So yeah, I was pretty upset about that. But it was revealed that he didn't score it. It was instead tipped in front by Jordan Staal. So I breathed a big sigh of relief. Could have been a catastrophe. Instead, it only ended up being a sad moment. So Carolina took the lead with very little time left in the game. But with just over a minute and a half to go, Vegas would tie it. They would tie it at 3 on a goal from Mark Stone to force overtime. And what happened in overtime? I'll tell you, my heart broke. That's what happened. Because none other than Seth Jarvis scored the overtime game-winning goal on the power play. And why is that breaking my heart? Because second place has Seth Jarvis on his team. He also has Shane Goss to spare, who we thought scored the power play goal to put them ahead in the third, but he only ended up getting an assist on that. And Seth Jarvis got 4 points on that goal. He got a goal in overtime, which won them the game, on the power play. That's worth 4 points, and it was assisted by Goss to spare, making it 5 points, which all but erased the 5-point lead that I had, which means now I have officially lost my playoff pool for the 12th straight year. And I'm pretty bummed about it, if you can't tell. But it's important to look at the silver lining in moments like this, because it could be worse. I could be my dad, who's never won it in the 30 plus years he's been participating. Man, you should have seen the look on his face when I won it as a rookie. I don't know if he was mad or proud. Probably a little bit of both. Probably mostly mad, though.
1: What's up? Alien here. You know, from space. And... Whoa, I'm loving people's reactions to the news that Lotto Max now has more chances to win, with 15 new prizes of $100,000 on the next draw. Woo! See? She also can't believe that the next jackpot is $15 million. But it's real. Believe it.
2: Oh, alien!
1: Way ahead of you, buddy. Already bought my ticket.
3: 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Believe it. Lotto Max.
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Jawbreaker by Cold Fame here on 88.3, the Tri-Cities Alternative. What's going on? It's Trav. We're going to continue the hockey talk. There were a couple of NHL awards announced today. And as a Leafs fan, I'm not stoked about it, but I'm going to do my best to get through it. That's coming up in a couple of minutes. Not before you've heard some more great music here on your favorite radio station. I Think We're Alone Now by Billy Joe Armstrong. Fragile Bird by City and Color coming up next. But first, here's Drag Path by 21 Pilots.

0: I Think We're Alone Now by Billy Joe Armstrong. 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I'm Trev. And I promised a little hockey talk, so let's get into it. Much to my dismay, the Montreal Canadiens had themselves a season to remember, finishing tied for sixth in the entire league with Tampa Bay and going all the way to the Eastern Conference Finals. As a Leafs fan, it brought me much pain and misery to watch them go further than I've ever seen my team go, though you can't help but respect them for what they managed to accomplish this year. And it was announced this morning that there's even more for Habs fans to celebrate, because Montreal stars Cole Caufield and Nick Suzuki surprised each other with a couple of league-awarded trophies. Captain Nick Suzuki first awarded Cole Caufield with the Lady Bing Trophy for overwhelming sportsmanship across the year. And then Cole Caufield fired right back by announcing that Nick Suzuki had won the Selke Trophy for Best Defensive Forward. This was all shown in a video on NHL.com, so if you want to check it out and see the heartwarming moment for yourself, that's where you should go. And as much as I am not a fan of the Habs, I would recommend you check it out, because it is really, truly a very heartwarming moment. And as much as it hurts my blue and white heart, I must tip my cap to them. What a wonderful way to cap off their amazing season.
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8: 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I'm Trev, and if you could travel back in time to experience the 80s and earlier decades, would you? 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This has been a community calendar on CJIQ.
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New Plan by the Glorious Sons here on 88.3, the Tri-Cities Alternative. I'm Trev, and it's time for a weather update to get you properly prepped for your weekend. It's been a lovely week weather-wise, but that might be coming to an end as we look ahead to tomorrow. It's supposed to be stormy and miserable all day, with the rain starting tonight between 9 p.m. and midnight, so make the most of the nice weather while you still can. Sunday looks better than it did yesterday, though, with the chances of rain going down and the temp coming back up as it's set to have a high of 28. Currently in Kitchener-Waterloo, it's partial clouds and 28 degrees. Now, let's wrap up another hour in the only way we know how, with more great music here on your favorite radio station. Decades by Matthew Goodband coming up next. First, here's Missing Piece by Vance Joy.

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1: Now this update from the Canadian Press. Statistics Canada says youth are seeing a better start to the summer job season this year compared with a tough labor market in 2025. Young workers aged 15 to 24 added 99,000 full-time positions in May. New data obtained by the Canadian Press through a Freedom of Information request shows that most of the recent growth in Ontario Student Assistance Program grants were among private career college students. Opposition critics point to a problem, saying it penalizes students at universities and publicly funded colleges. British Columbia First Nation Heltsik Nation says a Texas company has agreed to pay more than $12 million in the first portion of a multi-part settlement over a 2016 tugboat spill near Bella Bella. And Russian President Vladimir Putin has rejected a proposal by Ukrainian President Volodymyr Zelensky for a face-to-face meeting. Speaking at the St. Petersburg International Economic Forum today, the leader said he saw no point in it. From the Canadian Press, I'm Don Mitchell.
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Time Machine by Talk here on 88.3 CJIQ, the Tri-Cities Alternative. How's it going? It's Trev. We're kicking off another hour of your Friday afternoon show. It's going to be a good hour. We're going to talk Blue Jays. Some news there that's coming up in a couple of minutes. Should be a fun talk. Also, later in the hour, Michael Jackson made history. What did he do to do that? Well, we're going to talk about it later, so stick around. In the meantime, though, more great music on your favorite radio station. Superman's Dead by Our Lady Peace coming up next. First, here's Life by Mother.

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0: 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You're listening to 88.3 CJIQ, the Tri-Cities Alternative. What's going on? It's Trev. And we're going to talk Blue Jays. The Blue Jays won last night. They did it. They finally won a game. They were on a four-game losing streak, but they won last night to avoid a sweep against the Atlanta Braves, who have been one of the best teams in the entire league so far this season. What's so special about this win, though? I'll tell you, it was Chad Dallas's first ever Major League Baseball start, and he got the win in the end, which you just love to see. You need positive headlines with how terrible the Blue Jays season has gone so far. So let's talk about it. The game was close for the most part, despite the Jays having four times as many hits as the Braves going into the ninth inning. But the Jays would finally break it open and pull away, scoring five runs in the ninth inning with all nine batters getting to the plate. Both Ernie Clement and Vladimir Guerrero Jr. had three hit games, which you just love to see. And there's even more good news on the rise. Dylan Cease made hopefully his only rehab start last night down in AAA, with Max Scherzer set to have his next rehab start tonight, and Shane Bieber having his rehab tomorrow. And all the way down in single A, Alejandro Kirk hit a home run in his first rehab appearance following thumb surgery earlier this season. So, the Blue Jays, for a lack of a better term, have been treading water for the past week and a bit. So hopefully all the injured reinforcements are back in the lineup sooner rather than later. Help is on the horizon, fellas. Just hang on a little bit longer.
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Song About You by Mike Posner here on 88.3 CJIQ. What's going on? It's Trav. We're going to talk Michael Jackson in a couple of minutes. He's made history yet again by doing something special, so stick around. You're not going to want to miss it. In the meantime, more great music. 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

0: Golden Dandelions by Barnes Courtney. You're listening to 88.3 CJIQ, the Tri-Cities Alternative. I'm Trev. And with Michael Jackson's song Chicago hitting the Billboard Hot 100 thanks to the success of his recent biopic Michael, he's become the first musician in history to have a Billboard Hot 100 hit in six different decades. Starting with 11 songs in the 70s, 20 across the 80s, 12 in the 90s, 4 in the 2000s, 4 more in the 2010s, and now with one in the 2020s, nobody has ever done it quite like Mike. And as every truly iconic artist throughout history has, he continues to inspire the future of the music industry years after his passing. Which poses the question, do you think we'll ever see another artist as big as Michael Jackson? Let me know with a DM on our Instagram account, CJIQ883fans. I'd say probably not, but I don't really know. I don't really know. There was only an 8-year overlap where we coexisted, so I never really experienced the hype firsthand. But I know for a fact there are a lot of you out there that know a whole lot more about him and about the music industry than I do. And I'd love to hear your thoughts.
1: What's up? 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

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What's going on? It's Trev. And we're wrapping up another hour of your Friday afternoon as we continue our crawl towards the weekend. 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
2: Now this update from the Canadian press. Finance Minister François-Philippe Champagne says Ottawa's new Canada Groceries and Essentials benefit will help tackle affordability across the country. The first round of quarterly payments went out today. BC's government and its doctors have agreed to a four-year labor deal extension. A joint statement says nearly 92% of doctors voted to support the deal. Dozens of Winnipeg police officers will start wearing body cameras next week. It's part of a six-month pilot project. The force says 40 frontline officers will be equipped with the cameras while they respond to calls and during investigations. And FIFA has canceled World Cup tickets for about 60 fans who got them by mistake for free. It's the latest glitch in an often controversial World Cup ticketing program. The attorneys general of New York and New Jersey are investigating for possible violations of U.S. consumer protection laws. From the Canadian press, I'm Jason White.
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What's going on? It's Trev. And we're kicking off another hour of your Friday afternoon. It's going to be a great hour, even better than the last one. We're going to have a little World Cup date in a couple of minutes. Get it? Get it? Like World Cup, but like an update? You get it. You probably get it. You don't need me to explain it to you. Also, later in the hour, local event going on that you may or may not be interested in? Could be cool. Stick around to find out more. In the meantime, though, more great music on your favorite radio station. Here's Real Love by Mono Whales.

0: Never Again by Nickelback here on 88.3 CJIQ, the Tri-Cities Alternative. What's going on? It's Trev, and it's time for a World Cup date. We got some World Cup news in the lead-up to kickoff just next week. If you didn't know, Canada plays their final friendly match tonight against Ireland. The game is happening in Montreal at 7:30 p.m., and it'll be broadcast on TSN. If you want to check it out, you know I'll be watching it. And we are now officially only 6 days away from the World Cup kicking off. So let's look elsewhere across the world, because there's been some crazy upsets, if you can even call them that. Because technically they're all just friendly matches, so, you know, nothing is really lost here. But let's talk about it. The Netherlands, just the other day, lost 1-0 to Algeria in their most recent friendly match, which is crazy because there's quite a spread between those two teams on the international power rankings. But not to be outdone, France lost to Ivory Coast off of a goal that happened in extra time. And I think what's really noteworthy about these two games in particular is that both the Netherlands and France are comfortably in the top 10 teams in the world. France is actually in the top 3, but both of them moved down with these recent losses. And I bring them up because both Algeria and Ivory Coast are actually ranked lower than Canada in the FIFA's men world rankings. Which just goes to show, ahead of the World Cup, that anything is possible.
1: What's up? Alien here. You know, from space. And... Whoa, I'm loving people's reactions to the news that Lotto Max now has more chances to win, with up to 90 new prizes of $100,000. 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She also can't believe there's millions more to win every single draw. But it's real. Believe it.
2: Ah, aliens!
1: Way ahead of you, buddy. Already bought my ticket.
3: 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Lotto Max.
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Suffer by Boy Golden here on 88.3 CJIQ, the Tri-Cities Alternative. What's going on? It's Trev. In a couple of minutes, we're going to talk about a cool event, local, happening tomorrow. Details coming up soon. In the meantime, more great music. Here's Courage by The Tragically Hip.

0: I'm in love by sports team here on 88.3 CJIQ, the Tri-Cities Alternative. What's going on? It's Trev. And are you looking for something to do tomorrow? Are you? Maybe something local so you don't have to spend an arm and a leg on gas to get there? How do you feel about shopping? Perhaps for vintage furniture? Or art? Or even various trinkets from simpler times? Well, if any of that sounds interesting, you're in luck, you person of very specific and good tastes, you, because I'm here to tell you about the Aberfoyle Antique Market happening tomorrow in Guelph. Normally this happens on Sundays, but tomorrow's going to be a special one with over 90 plus additional dealers with their wares ready to be sold. It starts at 8 a.m. and goes until 4 p.m. rain or shine, which is a good thing because it's probably going to be rain. Make sure to bring an umbrella if you do check it out. It costs $10 to get in, but that seems like a steal with how many things you could potentially be leaving with. It's all happening at 57 Brock Road South with free parking on site. That's the Aberfoyle Antique Market happening from 8 a.m. to 4 p.m. tomorrow at 57 Brock Road South in Guelph. And if you go and get something that you like, something that you want to share, maybe share it with me over on our Instagram account, CJIQ883Fans, because I want to see it.
1: What's up? Alien here. 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And, whoa, I'm loving people's reactions to the news that Lotto Max now has more chances to win, with 15 new prizes of $100,000 on the next draw. See? She also can't believe that the next jackpot is $15 million. But it's real. Believe it.
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1: 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Already bought my ticket.
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Asking for a Friend by the Foo Fighters here on CJIQ, the Tri-Cities Alternative. I'm Trev, and we've almost made it to 5 o'clock, which of course means it's time for another weather update, courtesy of your friends here at 88.3. It's still cloudy and warm out, so no changes on that front, but it is looking like the rain might start a bit earlier than anticipated, with the radar showing a light drizzle starting somewhere around 7 p.m. It should clear up for a bit, though, before the actual rainfall starts tonight around 10 p.m. and continues through all day tomorrow. So if you're hoping to avoid the wet weather, there's your sweet spot. Currently in Kitchener-Waterloo, it is partial clouds and 28 degrees. 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
2: Now this update from the Canadian Press. The rabbi at a Montreal synagogue targeted by an overnight arson attempt says the attack should be a rallying call against anti-Semitism. She says it's not the first time her temple's been targeted, and she wants society to take anti-Semitism more seriously. The finance minister says the Liberal government's top-up payments to Canadians is significant help with affordability. The one-time additional payments for the Canada Groceries and Essentials benefit start going out today. A surprisingly strong May jobs reports reinforcing many economists' views the economy is not in recession. Canada added 88,000 jobs in May, and the national unemployment rate fell 0.3 percentage point. And Canadian and American border officials are expecting an increase in counterfeit goods because of the World Cup. Two people were arrested in Toronto earlier this week, where police seized more than 16,000 counterfeit merchandise items. From the Canadian Press, I'm Jason White.
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Kiss Burn by Bi Parula here on 88.3 CJIQ, the Tri-Cities Alternative. What's going on? It's Trev. And we're kicking off the final hour of your Friday afternoon show. And I know I say this literally every hour, that this hour is going to be better than the last, but this time I really mean it. All of the stuff I had prepped for today, I made sure to save the best for last. So you're not going to want to miss it. In a couple of minutes, we're going to talk celebrations. That's right. Today is a day worth celebrating. So stick around. You're not going to want to miss that. Also, later in the hour, we're playing a game. We're playing a fun little game. We played it for the first time last week, and it was so much fun that I just had to play it again. So stick around. You're not going to want to miss that, I promise you. In the meantime, though, more great music here on your favorite radio station. Here's Someone Else by the Indiana Drones.

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1: Perfect by Danny Michelle here on 88.3 The Tri-Cities Alternative. CJIQ. What's going on? It's Trev. And I hope you have your celebrations in order. Your confetti cannons and party poppers at the ready. Because we are once again today celebrating something truly spectacular. Law enforcement officials are leading the charge with this one, lining up by the dozen, for today is none other than National Donut Day. I'm really proud of that. But that is not the green light to go and commit crimes, my friends, okay? Perhaps instead, if you don't feel like celebrating with a donut, you can celebrate something that used to be a crime. Because today is also National Moonshine Day. Because what good is a great snack without a great beverage to go along with it? I don't know if anybody has ever combined the two of them. But if there was ever a time to do it, it's today.
2: 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Alien here. 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

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What's going on? It's Trev, and I promised a game. So that's coming up in a couple of minutes. You're not going to want to miss it. We played it for the first time last week, and it was so much fun. We're bringing it back. We're bringing it back Pitbull style. He would be proud. And I'll give you a little teaser. Because if you weren't here last week, you truly missed something special. Because it all has to do with everybody's favorite topic of ridiculous headlines, Florida Man. That's right. We're playing a game about Florida Man headlines. Stick around. You're not going to want to miss it. But in the meantime, more great music here on your favorite radio station. On and On by Mother Mothers coming up next. First, here's Down to Be Wrong by Haim. Down to Be Wrong.

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0: On and On by Mother Mother here on 88.3 CJIQ, the Tri-Cities only alternative. And welcome one and all to another Friday afternoon here on your favorite radio station. To celebrate all of us making it to the weekend, we're going to play a fun little game I've named Florida Man Fridays. Name is still a work in progress. You know, give me a little bit break. The rules are simple. And here they are. I'm going to give you three completely ridiculous Florida Man news headlines. Two of them are real headlines that have appeared in the news, while the third is a fake one that I just made up. And it's your job to decide what the fake Florida Man headline is. Are you ready? Here we go. Number one. Florida Man breaks into home, cooks breakfast, and tells homeowner to go back to bed. Number two. Florida man arrested for robbing convenience store claims he was being controlled by voodoo magic. And number three. Florida man tries to shoot puppy. Puppy shoots him instead. These are all equally ridiculous, if you ask me, but only one of them is the fake headline. So I'll give you a moment to think, to deliberate. You know what? I'm feeling so confident today. I'm feeling so good about my creativity that I'm going to eliminate one of these options. Do you have your answer locked in? All right, here we go. Well, if you chose number three, Florida man tries to shoot puppy, puppy shoots him instead. I'm sorry, but that is a real headline. That actually happened. I'm so sorry. If you picked that one, I got you. I tricked you. That's real. But now's your chance to switch your answer. And if you picked one of the other options and would like to make a switch, now's your chance. I'll give you another moment. Think hard. Deliberate. Take your time. You don't want to get this one wrong. You don't want me to win, right? I'm considering it a win if I trick any of you. If any of you guess that the fake headline was the real one, I'm considering that a win. So here we go. We're down to two options. Got your answer locked in? All right. Here we go. If you picked as the fake headline, number one, Florida man breaks into home, cooks breakfast, and tells homeowner to go back to bed. I am so, so sorry, but that is a real headline. That actually happened, which means the fake Florida man headline was number two, Florida man arrested for robbing convenience store claims he was controlled by voodoo magic. I feel pretty good about that one. If I tricked you, let me know. Thank you for playing if you did. And if you enjoyed this little game, please be sure to let me know by sending me a DM on our Instagram account, CJIQ883Fans. And hey, if you ever stumble across a Florida man headline that you think would be funny and be a good spot on this show, please send it my way.
1: 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She also can't believe that the next jackpot is $15 million. But it's real. 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

That was Breathe by Moist here on 88.3 CJIQ, the Tri-Cities Alternative. And I have been Trev. Thank you so much for hanging out with me today. I hope I could make your Friday afternoon just that little bit better. And I really hope everybody has a wonderful weekend. Remember to bring an umbrella if you're going out anywhere because it looks rainy. Make good choices. Do me proud. Maybe make a couple of bad ones as well because life is too short. And I'll be back again next week or on Sunday if you want to tune in 10 to 2. In the meantime, more great music. I think I'm okay, Machine Gun Kelly. Watch me.

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2: Now this update from the Canadian Press. A Montreal rabbi says the attempted overnight arson of her temple should be an elbows-up moment for the country. Lisa Grushkow wants Canada to take anti-Semitism more seriously. A BMO economist says May's jobs report should silence the recession crowd. Statistics Canada reported the economy added 88,000 jobs in May, and the unemployment rate fell to 6.6%. Canada's business owners are desperately looking for certainty on a potential U.S. trade deal, but corporate leaders disagree on the best way to get a deal that lets most goods flow to the U.S. tariff-free. And the man who led the Calgary Flames to the 1989 Stanley Cup title and helped turn the Toronto Maple Leafs into a contender in the 1990s has died. The Maple Leafs confirm Cliff Fletcher died at the age of 90. He was inducted into the Hockey Hall of Fame as a builder in 2004. From the Canadian Press, I'm Jason White.
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0: This is a CJIQ music note. I'm Sadie Lola. Flannel Angst Distortion. The 90s were a pivotal point in music, switching from glossy 80s hair metal into gritty Seattle grunge. Who do we have to thank for this music 180?
1: Look, Mom, your favorite, Nirvana.
0: 1987, Aberdeen, Washington. Kurt Cobain, Chris Novoselic, and later Dave Grohl founded Nirvana, blending the sounds of 70s doom metal and the punk metal from 80s and 90s to give their band their legendary sound. The band released their first album, Bleach, in 1989. Although still grunge, this album showcased more of an experimental sound.
2: That's the kind of band we used to be. We used to be more like Gang of Four, new wave influence, like more experimental with more noise and different effects boxes and stuff.
0: 2 years later, the band would skyrocket into mainstream success with the surprise explosion of Smells Like Teen Spirit. In 1993, Nirvana released their third and final studio album, In Utero, with songs such as All Apologies and Heart-Shaped Box topping the charts. The band would come to an end in April of 1994, following the untimely passing of lead singer and guitarist Kurt Cobain. To this day, Nirvana's raw sound, honest lyrics, and iconic look still remains untouched, giving a voice to the unheard for generations to come. This has been Music Notes on CJIQ.
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5: 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I'm Cody Stroder. Two of my favorite things are watching movies and enjoying the night sky. But what if we combine them? Well, that's what Movies in the Park aims to do. 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These dates are June 11th, 18th, and 25th, July 9th, 16th and 23rd, and August 6th, 13th, and 20th. The movies will begin after sunset, so it's recommended to arrive by 9 p.m. This event is brought to you in partnership with the City of Waterloo and Princess Cinemas in support of the Food Bank of Waterloo Region. 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This has been the Community Calendar on CJIQ.
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0: CJIQ Music Note. I'm Gareth Horn, and I got a question for you. Do you know this song? That's Californication by the Red Hot Chili Peppers. When it comes to spicing up the music industry, nobody does it quite like him. But was it all sunshine and rainbows for the gang?
1: I don't know if you know this, but I was a philosophy student at Harvard Graduate School for about 15 years before I joined the band.
0: The Fiery Four, Anthony Kiedis, Flea, Hillel Slovak, and Jack Irons founded the band back in 1982 and hit the scene playing live shows in small Hollywood clubs. A couple of years after those humble beginnings, they made their debut album called the Red Hot Chili Peppers. It did well, but the band wanted more. Their third album, The Uplift Mofo Party Plan, peaked at 148 on the Billboard 200, which was great, but came at a cost. They lost one of their best friends and core members, Hillel Slovak, to an overdose.
1: It was much less a loss to the band than it was just to our personal lives. I mean, he was our friend before he was our guitar player.
0: This shocked the band, but wanting to keep the fire going, they pressed on. They hit a period where they would gain and drop members like flies, but ultimately settled with the peeps that we know and love today. Anthony on vocals, Flea on bass, John Frusciante on guitar, and Chad Smith on drums. The boys signed with Warner Bros., getting Rick Rubin as their producer, and 9 years later dropped the bombshell that took the world by storm, Californication, which has 10 of their 50 best songs ever. The band went on to make more bangers and even came back in 2022 for one last hurrah. This has been Music Notes on CJIQ.
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7: 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June 9th, Bleachers play the RBC Amphitheater in Toronto. June 12th and 13th, Sam Roberts Band at the Jackson Triggs Winery in Niagara-on-the-Lake. That's part of their summer concert series. Kurt Vile and the Violators play History in Toronto on June 16th. Arkells play Lee's Palace on June 17th. July 17th to 19th sees the Hillside Music Festival return to Guelph. By Perula headlining on July 17th. Stars on July 18th, Matt Mays on July 19th, the Darcys and Holorado also playing Hillside that weekend. Bush with JJ Wild, they play Casino Rama on July 26th. Foo Fighters play Rogers Stadium in Toronto on August 4th. September 25th, Weezer play Scotiabank Arena. And just announced, 5440 play Maxwell's in Waterloo on October 2nd. 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